0: The best variety, Sunny 92.3. I'm Tony Lorino. Want to get you to the Backstreet Boys at the Sphere. You had the opportunity. You saw them, Good Morning America, in that summer concert series. You were a little unprepared, it sounds like.
1: Howie signed my business card. 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The time.
0: So much for a shirt or one of those Teen Bop magazines you had plastered on your door as a kid.
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2: Hello?
0: Hi, is this Corinne?
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0: Hey, Corinne, this is Tony Lorino calling from Throwback Nation Radio. You were playing along with one of our contests.
2: Oh, yes, sir. We love listening to you on Saturday night.
0: Oh, that's great. Well, guess what? You won $100.
2: Oh, my goodness. We love your questions, and we have our 12-year-old that answers your questions with us.
0: Oh, so. Very good. Family event. Does he know on his own, or do you have to prompt him a little?
2: We help him out, and then sometimes he'll use Google to back him up.
0: Well, nice. Well, hey, enjoy the free cash.
2: Well, we really appreciate you and what you do. I know you put a lot of time and effort into the show, and we greatly appreciate you.
0: Well, thank you for listening, Corinne. You guys have a good night, okay?
2: You too. Appreciate you again. Thank you so much.
0: Welcome. We'll play the Throwback Timeline, get you some cash, too. That's coming up in about an hour from now.
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Sunny 92.3. I'm Tony the Reno, David Lee Roth, birthday boy today. And you know that means the party's big. Should it be another one from David solo? Should we do Just Like Paradise? Or should we do Jump from him and Van Halen? 877-909-1989. Text now. 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

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Diamond Dave, David Lee Roth, 72 today. Will it be Jump from Van Halen or Just Like Paradise from him solo? You voted for...

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Sunny 92.3. Alisa and Becky, thank you for having your throwback son with us tonight. They're doing a little reminiscing. They did one of the mall tours. Just 10. Standing outside the Sbarro as this woman walks up and does it right center court. Love it. Enjoy again tonight. Here's Tiffany.

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9: From the Storm Track 9 Weather Center.
10: Tonight's showers still likely at times and still windy at times as well, with lows in the low 60s. On Sunday, showers at times, especially in the morning, highs later in the day in the mid-70s. Monday, mostly sunny in 80 to 85. From the Storm Track 9 Weather Center, I'm senior meteorologist Bill Race.
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The best variety, Sunny 92.3. How are you? I'm Tony Lorino. Another edition of our Throwback Timeline. Ready to go tonight. Yeah. Corinne and her son Austin won with us playing along last month. If your kids want to get in on this, if they know the trivia stuff too, let's make it a family affair. We give you the three clues 1 year back in the day with a big number one song from the 80s involved today. You correctly text in that year, you could win $100. A little family spending trip. Let's do it in about 6 minutes.

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0: 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If you can text in the year and the timeline, you can win that $100 tonight. Let's give it a try. In the year, we're talking about TV, Teenage Mutant Ninja Turtles debut in cartoon form. They take over almost instantly. Meanwhile, at the movies...
2: Good morning, Vietnam!
0: Robin Williams doing my job is the DJ in that one. And Whitesnake has a song from earlier in the decade that they had released. They redid it, re-released it. Number one this week in what year with Here I Go Again? Was it 1986, 1987, or 1988? Text your guest to enter and win now to 877-909-1989.
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Thanks for having your throwbacks on. I'm Tony Lorino. Oh, as we get ready for the Backstreet Boys at the Sphere, rocking out at that party live over New Year's weekend. Everything you need to win is next. We enjoy one other man who likes to party tonight, a birthday boy, David Lee Roth. And

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10: From the Storm Track 9 Weather Center.
11: Tonight's showers still likely at times and still windy at times as well, with lows in the low 60s. On Sunday, showers at times, especially in the morning, highs later in the day in the mid 70s. Monday, mostly sunny and 80 to 85. From the Storm Track 9 Weather Center, I'm Senior Meteorologist Bill Race.
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I'm Tony Lorino. Absolutely no Rick Rolling. This is real. This is not a drill. You could be going to see the Backstreet Boys at the Sphere New Year's weekend. Stay with us and you could win in less than 40 minutes tonight.

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0: Nice. What song can I play for the kids?
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0: 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Duran Duran and more of the 80s and 90s that keep us going. 877-909-1989. If you've got one on your mind, let us know about it. We'll get Duran Duran, more for David Lee Roth's birthday, plus your Backstreet Boys trip, all coming within the next 30 minutes.
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I'm Tony the Reno. We love celebrating our birthdays on this show. We love celebrating your birthdays. We love celebrating our artists. And tonight, we get to celebrate a guy that's been probably celebrating all day. Yeah, David Lee Roth of Van Halen turning 72 today. What should we play from David Lee Roth or Van Halen next? Should it be his solo stuff with Just Like Paradise? Or one of their early ones, Dance the Night Away? 877-909-1989. Text your favorite. We'll play it coming up.

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Sunny 92.3. What's it going to be? David Lee Roth solo, Just Like Paradise? Or early stuff from David and Van Halen, Dance the Night Away? Oh, you voted for this one. You made an excellent choice. You always do. Your text is at 877-909-1989. I'll bet Eddie and Alex and the rest of the group, they knew he was crazy, but did they know how crazy? They learned over time as the crazy man parties tonight. Happy

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0: We've got Medicare Misty in the studio with us today, and Medicare Misty annual enrollment is right around the corner. What do we need to pay attention to?
1: Annual notice of change letter. It'll say ANOC, A-N-O-C, and that tells you what your changes are going to be for 2027. 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
8: From the Storm Track 9 Weather Center.
9: Tonight, showers still likely at times and still windy at times as well, with lows in the low 60s. On Sunday, showers at times, especially in the morning, highs later in the day in the mid 70s. Monday, mostly sunny in 80 to 85. From the Storm Track 9 Weather Center, I'm senior meteorologist Bill Race.
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Class of 1985, your late night class reunion with 1 hour of your hits. I'm Tony the Reno, and a group that's had so many on this Rocky soundtrack, Rocky 2, Rocky 4, Rocky 7006, they'd be a part. This one, surprisingly, not from a Rocky movie, but hey, we love it nevertheless. From the class of 85, this is Survivor.

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Sunny 92.3, class of 1985, late night class reunion is on. Talk about talent. I mean, real, pure, vocal talent. And she still has it today. That's one of the things you got to love about Patti LaBelle. If you ever see her online or she's on a talk show or she's going to step up, still hits all the notes effortlessly. Oh, Patti LaBelle's new attitude, class of 1985, late night class reunion is on.

Money 92.3, where again this coming Friday, let's take care of the gas, huh? 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

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And no matter your class, no matter when you were born, I think we can all agree, a trip to the Sphere, the Backstreet Boys over New Year's sounds like fun. Let's do it for you next after DeBarge.

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Sunny 92.3. I'm Tony Lorino. Saturday night sounded pretty darn good. Class of 1985, late night class reunion. With songs like this that just get you on your feet. That's what we do around here. No matter what year you graduated, let's do it with Katrina and the Waves.

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5: From the Storm Track 9 Weather Center.
6: Tonight, showers still likely at times and still windy at times as well with lows in the low 60s. On Sunday, showers at times, especially in the morning, highs later in the day in the mid-70s. Monday, mostly sunny in 80 to 85. From the Storm Track 9 Weather Center, I'm senior meteorologist Bill Race.

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0: we've talked a lot about decluttering on this program, on coaching stuff, and all the emails, and they've even traced clutter to memory loss.
1: Oh, it's bad for your mental health.
0: So much. So, yeah. But now we have something that can help, and I'm going to tell you about it. But hopefully, if you're eating, just put down your fork because. Here we go. It's called the poop rule.
1: Okay.
0: It's helping a lot of people when it comes to decluttering their home. Here's what you do. You just ask yourself, quote, if this item got covered in poop, would I clean it and keep it or would I throw it away?
1: What a great question. That's nothing. That's like I have like three things. I'd keep my phone, a couple of chargers, my computer.
0: I guess the other part
1: pictures.
0: Of this is if you dropped it in a porta potty, would you fish it out?
1: I'm living in like a George Lucas empty void space, like from THX 1139 or whatever. That's where I'm living if I actually live by this rule. There'd be nothing in my house.
0: Uh-huh. That's great.
1: Conversely,
0: okay.
1: A lot of the clutter in my house is from my kids. Who I have stuff that I would like to throw away now, but they would swear and throw themselves on the funeral pyre, even if it was covered in poop. They would want to clean it all up. There are stuffed animals that they would want to get, that they would want to keep. And it's just that the clutter will never go away as long as I have kids in my house.
0: Ladies and gentlemen, you're free now to
1: imagine this
0: and to spread it around with your friends.

0: Skip, I don't think I ever told you this story, but my dad, who served in World War II off the coast of Okinawa, for a while there were only pineapples for him to eat. So he ate pineapple every day.
1: Yikes.
0: And he ended up, so once I met him years later when I was born, he would never go anywhere near a pineapple.
1: That makes sense.
0: So that brings me to pineapple news.
1: Okay.
0: Did you know, your friends are going to love this, pineapples were a sign of wealth in England in the 1700s?
1: Oh, yeah.
0: Pineapples were so expensive that you could rent them by the night and take them to parties with you as a status symbol. So instead of holding a 20-year-old scotch, you're holding a pineapple and talking to a young lady.
1: Instead of a $300,000 Rolex,
0: pineapple. Or a McLaren car, you got a pineapple in your hand.
1: I mean, look, they don't travel very well, so to be able to grow them in the tropical climes and get them to England can't be easy.
0: Seems to be fake to me, but I looked it up.
1: I've heard this. The people would use it exactly like this. They would be gifted a pineapple, and then they would re-gift a pineapple. This is still a tradition. There are melon markets in Japan where they have a modern version of this, where there are really, really expensive thousands of dollar melons that people buy and bring them as gifts to like their bosses and stuff. So there's nothing new about fruit. The fruit that it gets chopped up and sent as a bouquet, fruit as a bouquet, that was expensive? No. Fruit as a gift has been around for a long time, even whole fruit.

0: your money,
1: your family,
2: your health,
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3: My friends, if you want to eat healthier without even trying, just add some nature to your life. Listen to this. According to researchers at Southern Methodist University, well, they found that just seeing green natural settings can nudge people to adopt healthier food choices without any extra willpower. The idea for the study came to marketing professor Maria Langlois while she was riding her bike. She noticed when she rode through city streets, she craved fast food. But when she rode her bike through the countryside, she wanted fruit. So she ran a study. One group saw images of nature, another saw pictures of a city, then they hit a buffet. The nature group chose to eat healthy food 73% of the time. The city group, they only chose healthy options 30% of the time. It's because seeing nature makes us want to eat things grown in nature. So try adding potted plants or nature photos to your kitchen. Or you could even go for a quick walk in a local park before eating your lunch and get double the health rewards. It's one more science-backed reason to bring the outdoors inside.

0: So, Gabe, when I get to the gym, especially if it's in the afternoon and I'm already tired, and let's say something happened in the morning and I couldn't go in the morning, I get about halfway through the workout, I'm like, I think that's going to be fine. And I just come up with a million different reasons. And now what I'm going to do is I'm going to take a chocolate bar with me.
1: Okay. Right?
0: And not for what you think, but there's a new study now that shows that sniffing chocolate will help you push through your workout fatigue.
1: I mean, look, we have talked so many times about the power of scents, of being able to smell something and what that does to activate your brain, to help battle fatigue, to help you remember stuff. Now the good news is you have an excuse when somebody calls you out for having a chocolate bar in your gym bag. You'd be like, no, I'm not doing this to eat it because I have a problem. I'm doing this to wake myself up when I'm at the gym so that I'm focused.
0: I heard it on the John Tesh radio show.
1: No. I'm not struggling with my diet. I'm just smarter than you.
0: Yeah. Amen. There we go.

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1: 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And there's more of it next.
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2: All right, real quickly, here is a simple way to clear brain fog in the morning. Just sip some ice water. I've never done this. I'm going to try this. I'm going to try it tomorrow. According to UCLA research, this is going to boost your mental alertness by a full 40% in just 5 minutes. Sipping ice water. Wow, I go right for the coffee. Anyway, it's because the water quickly rehydrates brain cells, and the cold temperature, that chills your brain, which releases energizing beta waves.

0: Contest for Gib Gerard. A lot of people we've been talking to, Gib, have a hard time falling asleep quickly because a lot of times we just watch too much stuff on our phones. But at Taipei Medical University, they did a test where adults with sleep problems ate, this is what I do. I started doing this. They ate 2 kiwi fruits 1 hour before bed every night for 4 weeks. The time it took them to fall asleep dropped by 35% because kiwi is unusually high in serotonin and folate, the raw material your brain builds sleep out of. Kiwi fruit. Yeah. It also makes me more regular, by the way.
1: Oh, it's tons of fiber. It's the seeds. The seeds in the kiwi. That's a lot of fiber. So look, absolutely. By the way, there is not a condition. There is not an element to your life that will not be improved. It may not cure it. It may not make it, but by eating more fruits and vegetables.
0: Right.
1: And we're going to tell you which ones are the best. So if you got sleep, eat more fruits and vegetables, particularly eat more kiwi fruit. It's good for you. It helps give you the building blocks you need to fall asleep quickly. And there is no downside, unless you're allergic, to having more fruit in your diet.
0: And if you'd like to learn more about how to fall asleep quickly or to go back to sleep when you wake up at 3 a.m., just take the Intelligence for Your Life sleep quiz. You'll love this thing. It's available at Tesh.com. The Intelligence for Your Life sleep quiz.

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3: Sunday, skies are going to be cloudy. We'll have some showers at times. Now, likely see some clearing during the late afternoon. Highs in the mid-70s. And then as we go into Monday, mostly sunny skies. Not as windy, and high temperatures 80 to 85. From the StormTrack 9 Weather Center, I'm senior meteorologist Bill Race.

John Tesh here. Thanks for joining me again for Intelligence for Your Life. And did you know that most college students, including me, wish they were taught more life skills? You know, one of the most popular, I think it's at Yale University, is a course called Adulting, and it's always booked up. A survey of recent college grads finding that 81% do wish they were taught more life skills before graduating. The top things people wish they were taught are, see if you see yourself in here, how to invest, long-term financial planning, and the best ways to manage their student loan debt. Another 30% regret not learning how to budget. 17% of college grads polled still don't know how to cook or do their own laundry. And 26% say they also feel lost when it comes to basic apartment maintenance, like unclogging a toilet or resetting a Wi-Fi router. Yes, adulting.

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1: You're listening to John Tesh with Gib Gerard, and we are the anti-Alzheimer twins.
2: Okay.
1: We know how to help you prevent that. You know you should brush your teeth twice a day, keep
2: right.
1: teeth clean and everything. But they found that the best reason for this, beyond bad breath, is that the bacteria in your mouth can cause gum disease, gingivitis. That has been found in the brains of Alzheimer's patients
2: right.
1: because enzymes produced by the mouth bacteria destroy nerve cells in the brain.
2: So they're finding the connection. I always thought it was correlation. I thought, you know, if you're not taking care of your teeth, it means
1: right.
2: you're probably not taking care of yourself in
1: sure.
2: general.
1: Sure.
2: But look, plaque is plaque, and the bacteria detritus that ends up in your arteries, in your brain, all that stuff. It's clogging you up, guys. So you got to make sure that, you know, hygiene is important, not just because you want to smell good and look good and you know, kissably fresh breath,
1: oh.
2: but because it's good for your brain.
1: Yeah. Isn't that a song? Plaque is plaque. I want my baby back.
2: I don't know. It sounds like somebody that's playing Branson right now.
1: I've played Branson. There's nothing wrong with that.
2: Nothing wrong with Branson.
3: All the intelligence in one place. Tesh.com.

0: Exactly.
1: You know, Gib, I'm getting to that age where every time I can't remember some celebrity's name, I'm like, uh-oh.
0: Oh, yeah.
1: It's like memory problems. Well, researchers at Radboud University in the Netherlands, they did this. They took 72 people. They had them memorize a set of picture locations.
0: Okay.
1: And then exercise for 35 minutes, some right away, and then some exercised 4 hours later. So turns out only the four-hour group remembered more with stronger activity in the brain's memory center. So what they're saying is if we wait 4 hours, the workout hits while our brain is still filing the material away.
0: So what a fantastic... So first of all, we know that exercise boosts brain power, right? Exercise is medicine. It helps with so many different conditions. We know it boosts brain power. So now you've just got to know. You've got to time that workout with 4 hours after you exercise. It will set and it just set it and forget it. You'll never forget. Set it and you'll never forget it. If you exercise 4 hours after you work out, we know that this is beneficial. By all means, please get out there and exercise. And if you could only exercise 35 minutes after studying, then go for it. Otherwise, if you got to memorize something, wait that 4 hours.
1: Yeah, and if you want to see if your brain and your memory is better than Gibbs, what is that? Am I smarter than Gib Gerard?
0: Am I smarter than a fifth grader? That's and what the it answer is neither of us is smarter than a fifth grader.
1: You could take the brain and memory quiz at tesh.com. That's TESH.com.

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1: your family,
2: your health,
0: intelligence for your life.
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3: All right, this just in, we now know that having houseplants around is going to relax us. It's going to help us breathe better. However, if you have a black thumb and you kill those houseplants and they're dead or dying, get them out of your house, because we now know unhealthy or dying plants make us depressed. A recent study by the Royal Horticultural Society found that dead or sickly houseplants are far worse than having no plants at all and should be removed immediately, quote unquote. They actually do spike our stress levels. Another conclusion was that people should avoid decorating their home or office with plants that feature the color brown, because a large section of the study participants said brown plants made them feel horrible. They made them sad. Just something to think about.

0: John Tesh with Gib Gerard in the studio with Leroy the dog, the family dog who just turned one year old, whatever. He's one. The secret to a perfect relationship, according to a survey by the American Kennel Club, is we should be acting like a dog, us humans. They found in their study that both men and women seek dog-like qualities in a partner.
1: Sure.
0: So here are the top dog-like qualities, and we'll have Gib comment on each one. Always in a good mood.
1: Yeah, dogs usually are happier than people.
0: Yeah. Part of this dog is really happy.
1: Well, part of this, what do they have to worry about? They get fed every day. They have to sleep most of the day. You know, most of the dog's needs are just met. So that's why they're always in a good mood.
0: Number two, always greets me enthusiastically when I get home.
1: Can you imagine if people in your life started greeting you as enthusiastically as dogs? You'd wonder what they were taking. Dial down the Zoloft.
0: They'd be injured. This dog just rolls over and flips. Number three, is up for anything I want to do.
1: You know, I have friends like this. I have people in my life, and those people who are, if I call them up, I'm like, hey, we're going to go on a hike. We're going to go to a ball game. We're going to do this. And they say, yes, those people, you make the best memories with those people. So yes.
0: Yes. And finally, eager to eat my cooking.
1: Yeah. I mean, I do a lot of the cooking in my family, and every once in a while I make a dud, and you know, Leroy would eat it. Although he's a little bit picky, but my son is pickier than anybody in my family. So yeah. I can always tell if I made a bad meal because he's just got a giant pile of food on his plate.
0: The secret to a perfect relationship, according to the American Kennel Club, is to act more like a dog.

0: 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Intelligence for your life.
1: You want to lose those last 10 pounds? Want to score that big promotion at work? Want to get closer to your spouse? Stay where you are. We've got more Intelligence for Your Life next.
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1: All right, let's pose this question. It's a workout question. If you yawn during exercise, does it mean you're not working out hard enough? No, it's completely normal. According to neuroscientist Dr. Andrew Newberg, we tend to yawn during our workouts simply because our brain is trying to cool itself down. That's because our head heats up when we exercise, causing our brain to gradually become less efficient. But yawning brings in extra oxygen, lowering brain temperature and boosting our energy. And that helps us exercise longer and more efficiently. Yawning is a good thing.

0: All right, from our dating and relationship files, we now know the top words to put on your dating profile, Gib, to attract the most matches. Women like men that mention family and dogs.
1: Yep.
0: Makes a man seem like a stable potential partner who's interested in something besides himself. And you know, we'll get back to this. Anyway, men, they like to see on a woman's profile, love, coffee, beer, and foodie.
1: Yeah.
0: And the folks at Bumble also found that 87% of users will swipe right if a person's bio is even funny.
1: Look. Yeah.
0: I know guys that are renting dogs.
1: I know guys that are renting dogs and babies for this exact reason, to go meet people out in person. I have had friends who have asked to borrow my kids to take them to the beach to go talk to women.
0: Seriously?
1: With this.
0: Seriously?
1: Yeah. And you're telling me that sense of humor gets more people to swipe right on you? Of course it does. Of course it does. This is not new. I'm glad we did the study. Now you know. The things that women like are the things that women like, and the things that the men like on the profile are the things that men like. It makes sense. It makes sense. This has always been the thing.
0: I love
1: you want to meet a guy? Go to a sports bar. You'll meet a lot of guys.
0: That's for sure.

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1: 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Don't go anywhere.
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3: Sunday, skies are going to be cloudy. We'll have some showers at times. Now, likely see some clearing during the late afternoon. Highs in the mid-70s. Then as we go into Monday, mostly sunny skies, not as windy, and high temperatures 80 to 85. From the Storm Track 9 Weather Center, I'm Senior Meteorologist Bill Race.

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2: 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Nutrition expert Dr. Joel Fuhrman has an acronym for the six foods that are best at staving off serious illnesses like cancer. It's G-BOMBS. It stands for greens, beans, onions, mushrooms, berries, and seeds. G-BOMBS. Greens, beans, onions, mushrooms, berries. So first, greens. They have the strongest anti-cancer evidence. Their chlorophyll fuses to cancer-causing chemicals in the body and blocks them from being absorbed. And sulforaphane, found in foods like broccoli, Brussels sprouts, and cabbage, activates the body's cellular cleanup function. Then B, beans, are loaded with fiber and protein and improve your gut microbiome. Onions have powerful compounds that cause cancer cells to shrink and immunity to surge. Mushrooms have compounds that activate our natural killer immune cells. Berries are packed with antioxidants, which reduce inflammation, by the way. And then seeds help reduce the risk of hormone-related cancers. So remember these G-bombs, the foods that will reduce your risk for cancer. Greens, beans, onions, mushrooms, berries, and seeds. G-bombs.

0: It's Intelligence Free Life with Gib Gerard. I'm John Tesh. And Gib, a majority of women who are recently polled say it's not diamonds, it's not kids, it's not chocolate that truly makes them happy. It's sleep.
1: 100%.
0: I've been married to the same woman for 33 years, and I can tell you that it's absolutely. When we're getting ready to go to sleep at night, it's like, oh my gosh, this is my favorite time.
2: The number one thing that I do now on like birthdays and Mother's Day and that kind of thing is I keep the kids out of the room. I handle the getting the kids out the door for school or soccer or whatever, and I let my wife just relax and sleep. Even if it's not just sleep, if she's just able to have some time to slowly wake up in bed and mess around on her phone or whatever, do the Wordle, then that's all you got to do. Right. That is the love language of everybody.
0: Yeah. And speaking as somebody who has all the kids out of the house, it's the same thing.
2: It doesn't change.
0: It doesn't change. Yeah. Also, in a relationship survey, 52% of people said when they share their streaming media password, that's when you know the relationship is serious.
2: Oh yeah, because they can mess with your algorithm, right? So if you're letting them mess with your algorithm, that means that you're letting them mess with your whole life.
0: So basically, yeah, you let somebody else watch stuff when you're not around, and you may be watching more Gladiator than you want.
2: Right, yeah. Exactly. So you know, Love Island is going to all of a sudden show up in your recommended. That means it's serious.
0: That's when it's serious.

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1: Okay, so here's a quick tip. You've met somebody you like, all right? You've exchanged phone numbers. You're texting. Go ahead and add a winky face emoji to your messages or even a kiss. According to the Singles in America survey, those are the two top emojis used by both genders when flirting on their phones. They shouldn't replace actual sentences or phone calls, but when used sparingly, they're an effective way to flirt, according to the experts. It's the winky face emoji or the kiss emoji.
0: Online at intelligenceforyourlife.com.

0: Get ready for some random intelligence. This is stuff you can share with your friends. John Tesh with Gib Gerard. And I probably a year ago, I came to this realization, and I was part of the 38% of Americans. 38% of Americans say they realize that they are out of shape when they bring in the groceries.
1: Oh,
0: because we have a lot of stairs in our house. I remember being at the top of the thing and going, I need to hit the treadmill a little bit more, maybe even a Stairmaster.
1: Well, you got to carry your water bottles upstairs. You know, that's a whole thing. They've invented, some houses have this now. If the house has the right design, you got a pantry, and the wall of the pantry aligns with the wall of the garage, and they call them Costco cabinets. It's basically a waist level door that opens in the garage. So you just take things right out of your car and get them right into the pantry. And people are going to miss out on this opportunity to find out just how out of shape they are, because they're not going to have to carry their stuff anywhere. This is a thing that we all run into at a certain point where you go, oh, I've been a little bit lax, but it's not that bad. For me, it's bending over and tying my shoes. If I feel that sort of like extra blood pressure from being bent over, I'm like, oh, I need to make sure that my cardiovascular health is being checked. Yeah. Because, yeah, exactly. We get that little bit of extra movement, and then all of a sudden we feel like we're dying, and then it's time to re-up on that gym membership.
0: I took the elevator at the gym the other day, convincing myself that I was only trying to save my hands from germs.
1: Uh-huh,
0: it wasn't that.
1: No.

0: your money,
1: your family,
2: your health,
0: intelligence for your life.
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3: My intelligent friends, next time you're having a mental block, I want you to do this. Just start cleaning. According to research, the repetitive motion involved in sweeping and doing dishes, folding laundry or vacuuming, it quiets your mind so it can focus on finding a solution. It uses just enough cognitive energy so your mind won't start wandering in other directions. You'll be more focused and you'll get over your mental block and you'll have a clean house too.
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17: They say the holy water's watered down and this town's lost its faith. Our colors will fade eventually, so if our time is running out, day after day, we'll make the mundane a masterpiece. Oh my, my, oh my, my love, I take one look at you, you're taking me out.

0: John Tesh for Gibb Gerard, and we're talking sleep at this moment. Gibb, researchers at the University of Otago had adults sit through a four-hour evening, then repeated it with three-minute activity breaks every half hour.
1: Oh.
0: So chair squats, calf raises, and those standing knee raises one knee at a time, right?
1: Yep.
0: Well, both knees should be on your back. on the activity nights, people slept 30 minutes longer. So moving late, like we used to think, doesn't wind you up. So tonight, every half hour after dinner, we need to do this. We need to stand up for 3 minutes, 20 chair squats, and the calf raises and the knee raises.
1: Look, any activity that you can get in your system is going to be good. So you're absolutely right. If you take a break while you're eating and you just do these little exercises, chair squats, calf raises, standing knee raises, that's fantastic. Also, immediately after you're done with your meal, going for a nice walk, an evening walk, also very good for you. It helps with sleep. It helps with digestion, all kinds of benefits. But the only thing I would warn you guys about is don't do high-intensity interval training right before bed.
0: Right.
1: A little bit of movement is fantastic. It's going to improve your sleep. And by the way, consistent movement throughout the day where you're doing these kinds of chair squats and calf raises as you go through your day, not one big, giant workout lifting the weight of a Fiat, but little exercises throughout the day are actually really good for you.
0: Yeah, and if you want to know how you're doing sleep-wise, just take the Intelligence for Life sleep quiz. That's at Tesh.com, the sleep quiz. Sun.

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1: 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And there's more of it next.
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3: Sunday, skies are going to be cloudy. We'll have some showers at times. Now, likely see some clearing during the late afternoon. Highs in the mid-70s. And then as we go into Monday, mostly sunny skies, not as windy, and high temperatures 80 to 85. From the StormTrack 9 Weather Center, I'm senior meteorologist Bill Race.

when it comes to recovering after a workout, what is the best way to treat your sore, aching body? Is it an ice bath, a massage, maybe taking pain meds? This is what exercise scientists recently looked into. Here's what they found. First, with icing, researchers say using anything from an ice pack to a full-body ice bath will relieve your sore muscles in the short term. But long term, cold temperatures reduce blood flow in a way that prevents your muscles from getting nutrients. So what about a pain pill like ibuprofen after a workout? Research shows that will reduce the inflammation that causes the muscle pain, but the more you take them, the more your body adapts to them, meaning they're going to stop being effective. So here we go, the best way to recover from a tough workout. UC Davis exercise physiologist Dr. Keith Barr says, sleep, because your body does its best repair work naturally when you get at least 7 hours of quality sleep a night. You can also recover and repair muscles with the right foods. Dr. Barr says we need protein that contains the essential amino acid leucine, and you can find it in chicken, beef, eggs, salmon, and even brown rice. It activates a protein that's necessary for muscle repair. Those are the two best remedies for sore muscles: sleep and leucine-rich protein.

0: 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I'm John Tesh, along with Gib Gerard. 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Have a great week. I'm going to catch up with you again right here 1 week from today.
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1: From the Storm Track 9 Weather Center.
3: Sunday, skies are going to be cloudy. We'll have some showers at times. Now, likely see some clearing during the late afternoon. Highs in the mid-70s. And then as we go into Monday, mostly sunny skies, not as windy, and high temperatures 80 to 85. From the Storm Track 9 Weather Center, I'm senior meteorologist Bill Race.

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4: Sunday, skies are going to be cloudy. We'll have some showers at times. Now, likely see some clearing during the late afternoon. Highs in the mid-70s. And then as we go into Monday, mostly sunny skies, not as windy, and high temperatures 80 to 85. From the Storm Track 9 Weather Center, I'm senior meteorologist Bill Race.

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3: Good morning. Welcome to Issues Chattanooga. 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Love doing your commercials, by the way.
4: Yes, thank you. Yeah, it's great to be back with you, James.
3: Love it. Love it, love it, love it. And we're going to be talking about a few things the next few minutes. But I love the fact that you guys are 100% primetime local.
4: Yes, sir.
3: And you guys go above and beyond with not just breast cancer awareness, which we're smack dab in the middle of right now, you're teaming up with other organizations and other causes, and it's more than just a great, fantastic, incredible car wash.
4: Right.
3: When people go through this car wash, they're supporting a great cause, and that's what I love about your brand. That's what I love about your heart and your family. So, hey, welcome to the show.
4: Yeah, thank you. Thanks for having me back.
3: Yeah, glad you're with us today. Okay, so you're wearing pink.
4: That's right.
3: And let me tell you something. So Griffin is wearing a hat. It says Scenic Suds Car Wash Express, of course, and it's pink and white. You're dressed appropriately. I've worn pink, I think, every day in the month of October. And I just have my radio hoodie on. But I need to get a pink one. We're giving out pink radio hoodies for sure. So talk to us about why you guys, because we've been doing this for about 4 years. Talk to us about why Scenic Suds Car Wash Express is banding together this month to fight breast cancer.
4: Yeah, it's one of those things that it's close to our family's heart. And then, too, a lot of our employees, and just some, we were kicking around after our wash opening and threw together pretty quick. But we just thought, well, that'd be kind of cool if we did a pink out. Why would we not partner with somebody? And so the partnership with the Mary Ellen Liquor Breast Center has just been fantastic. Yeah. It's just a... we love this. Everything stays 100% local. My grandmother passed away from breast cancer. She battled it twice, battled remission, and then ultimately passed. But she was treated at the breast center and received wonderful care. And it's one of those places that's close to our hearts. And we are absolutely honored to be able to support every year.
3: Griffin, I was going to ask you personally, this means a lot to you that we do this. And refresh my memory, what did we do several months ago?
4: In May is Cystic Fibrosis Awareness Month, and so we partner with the CF Foundation to help raise money, and that'll go towards research. And there's a local care team here that, again, thanks close to our heart, my son has cystic fibrosis, and so it's again just really honored and very humbled that we are the Scenic Suds be willing to partner and be able to raise money for him.
3: Griffin, there are so many of us that they're driving around, they're listening to this conversation, whether they're listening online or in their car.
4: Mm-hmm.
3: Maybe they're in one of your car washes.
4: Hope so. Yeah.
3: Right now, getting their car washed. But we all know somebody that's battled breast cancer.
4: Mm-hmm.
3: I take this personally. I will never forget. And my wife, Christy, my wife, you've met her multiple times, but she's had multiple brain surgeries. Mm. She has epilepsy.
4: Mm.
3: But on top of all the stuff that she's been going through health-wise, we've been married almost 30 years, 30 years in January. We pulled into the garage. It had been a long day. And she goes, James, and that sigh that your better half gives, and you just know you're kind of bracing for, and that look, you're just bracing for, oh, gosh, what are you about to say? Mm-hmm. But she goes, here, feel this. And there was a lump.
4: Mm.
3: And this was on a Friday afternoon. Mm. And I was just like, and my brain and my heart went into panic mode. And it was probably the worst time in the world to go through that on a Friday night. It was like 6 o'clock, 7 o'clock at night. And first thing we did, we called somebody that right this very second is going through their battle with breast cancer. But thank goodness it was just a cyst.
4: Mm-hmm.
3: But we always highlight the importance of getting, when we talk about early detection.
4: Yeah, absolutely. And it was something that you know, every year, of course, we ask, you know, what can we help, what message can we help push? Every year, mm-hmm. it's the same, early detection. And what's beautiful about the Maryland Local Breast Center is that if it's a financial issue, say, we'll help cover that. Say, mm-hmm. there is no reason you should not receive, you know, go get your mammogram, go get your, mm-hmm. because the early detection just, yes. The outcome is so different. Absolutely. And if anybody's out there listening, what's beautiful, you can get your car washed, and then a lot of our locations are right by the breast centers. You can go get your car washed, go get your mammogram, and just knock it all out in one day.
3: Exactly. So, Griffin, it's funny you said that, but I was just thinking of that, how you guys have, how many now, 11?
4: 11 locations.
3: 11 convenient locations.
4: 12 coming next year in Dalton.
3: Really?
4: That's right.
3: It seems like every time you're on the radio with me, you're announcing another location, yeah. which is great. So, I've got to ask you this. I didn't ask you this before the show. Do you guys have pink suds by any chance? Or
4: we do. Okay. Yeah, actually. So yeah, when you go through, we have pink soap, and we're doing our best. We have our kind of dial our lights in to be pink in the tunnels. So it's we're trying to put on a good pink show. All the staff are wearing their pink. Yes. Trying to get everything.
3: I love it. You guys are going above and beyond this month. Now, talk to us how this works, because in refreshing my memory, the last 4 years, I know every year I ask you, you know, there's always, well, do you even set a goal?
4: Yeah, you know, we've been over $20,000 now for the past 3 years, yeah. and then so our goal this year is $25,000.
3: Fantastic.
4: And I tell you, the coolest number to look at is, so a portion of every wash is donated. So all you got to do is wash your car, but there is an option for extra donation, and that's been really neat. To just that number, the extra donations that people just give out of their kindness of their heart, it's just that number has grown every year, and it's just, we have such a special community. We are so proud and honored to be, you know, we call ourselves a hometown car wash. That's why we do this, to say we want to really, when we say that, we mean it. And it's really cool to see the giving nature of the Chattanoogans.
3: I love it. We're in the best, we've got the best community in the world for sure. Right. Before we let you go, we got a couple of minutes before we wrap up the program for today. So if folks listening right now and they're going, you know what, I'm going to wash my car today. So talk us through the process and how we can donate by getting a car wash with Scenic Sense.
4: Yeah, so I mean, it's just as easy as pulling up to the pay stations. You know, we'll have our staff pretty intentional about making sure our staff member is there to greet you. Okay. And if you have any questions, you know, they can talk you through it. But again, it's just as easy as purchasing a car wash. If you have a membership, you know, your membership also goes towards that. And again, there's, you know, buying a wash, there's one screen you can add. $1, $3, $5, $10, just to add a little extra on top, just to help increase the impact. Say again, all this money stays local. It goes right back into helping your local community. Help it, you know, aside from helping, you know, patients, I'm sure, as you know, it is a tremendous amount of work to be a caretaker. Yeah. And a lot of what's beautiful at the breast center is they do a lot of work to help provide support for caretakers. So it's really incredible what they're able to do.
3: Amen to that. Love the work they do just right down the street mm-hmm. from us. Unfortunately, we're out of time. Griffin, give us a website, because you guys have 11 locations.
4: That's right.
3: We need to get our car wash today. It's the best car wash you can get. At the same time, you're helping those with breast cancer.
4: 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We are the title sponsor for Color Chattanooga Pink Week. 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
3: 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And what's the best way to get to that?
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8: From the Storm Track 9 Weather Center.
9: Sunday, skies are going to be cloudy. We'll have some showers at times. Now, likely see some clearing during the late afternoon. Highs in the mid-70s. And then as we go into Monday, mostly sunny skies, not as windy, and high temperatures 80 to 85. From the Storm Track 9 Weather Center, I'm Senior Meteorologist Bill Race.

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1: From the Storm Track 9 Weather Center.
11: Tonight's showers still likely at times and still windy at times as well, with lows in the low 60s. On Sunday, showers at times, especially in the morning, highs later in the day in the mid-70s. Monday, mostly sunny in 80 to 85. From the Storm Track 9 Weather Center, I'm senior meteorologist Bill Race.
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0: from the sunny 92.3 HEP Cooling Studios. 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
7: Tonight, showers still likely at times and still windy at times as well, with lows in the low 60s. On Sunday, showers at times, especially in the morning, highs later in the day in the mid-70s. Monday, mostly sunny and 80 to 85. From the Storm Track 9 Weather Center, I'm senior meteorologist Bill Race.
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0: Sunny 92.3 knows there's nothing better this time of year than crisp air and fall colors in the Smokies. And the best way to enjoy it is at Dollywood's annual Harvest Festival, presented by Humana. 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
17: Tonight, showers still likely at times and still windy at times as well with lows in the low 60s. On Sunday, showers at times, especially in the morning, highs later in the day in the mid-70s. Monday, mostly sunny and 80 to 85. From the Storm Track 9 Weather Center, I'm senior meteorologist Bill Race.

0: From the sunny 92.3 HEP Roofing Studios. 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
1: Happy weekend to you, and welcome to Sunrise. I'm Kevin Peterson, and for the next 2 hours, we'll fill your ears and your heart with some awesome positive music and stories, too, like the little girl who wanted her favorite uncle to be at her dance recital, but he couldn't make it, or so she thought. Also, the teenager who took notice of his grandparents trying to cross the street and had a hard time with it, so he invented something to help. We'll also go behind the scenes of a song this morning with our popular feature called What's the Story? Now let's get going with the first song of the show, Micah Tyler and God Did.

Elevation Rhythm on Sunrise. It's called Washed. Well, a teenager's grandparents struggled to cross the street before the light changed from walk to don't walk, so he invented a smarter way to give them and millions of others more time. It's a really cool invention, and I'll tell you all about it in two more songs. Here's the first one, Ain't No Way, from Jamie McDonald.

0: Big Daddy Weave on Sunrise with Let It Begin. Well, 18-year-old Jay Young noticed something while walking with his grandparents one day in Daegu, South Korea. They often weren't able to make it across the street before the light changed. So Jay decided to do something about it. He created Smart Blink, a traffic light system that detects how quickly pedestrians are moving and gives them enough time to safely cross. It can even recognize wheelchairs and crutches. Jay's invention earned first place in his category at the 2026 Regeneron International Science and Engineering Fair in Phoenix, Arizona. He's now hoping Smart Blink can one day be used in communities around the world. But the best reaction came from his grandparents. They were touched to learn that Jay had noticed those difficult moments and turned them into an idea that could help others. You can see Jay and more about his invention now at sunrise.com.
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A big family lunch and naps during the game. Sundays were made to be positive, and so are we. 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

Rattle is from Elevation Worship on Sunrise. Well, many years ago, a young man started his career fixing broken electronics. Now at 64 years of age, he discovered something even more rewarding, helping people get better. In two more songs, you'll get all the details to this story. And now here's Leanna Crawford with Thank God. Hi.

There's joy in the little things, like coffee first thing in the morning, sunshine peeking through your window, or a song that encourages you. There's joy on Sunrise.

0: Still is from Crowder and Zach Williams, and you're listening to Sunrise. John Adesoy is proof it's never too late to take your life in a new direction. John grew up in Nigeria and began his career as an electronics technician in Greece before moving to England. In 2013, he started working as a healthcare assistant at Southmead Hospital in Bristol, England, and eventually decided to become a nurse. While working at the hospital, John completed a nursing degree apprenticeship at the University of West England, even attending the university alongside his son, Daniel, who was studying music technology. This summer, John graduated and became a registered nurse at Southmead. He says fixing electronics once brought him satisfaction, but seeing patients getting better brings him even greater joy. His message to others considering something new: don't let age stop you. There's more of John's inspiring second act waiting at sunrise.com.
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3: Ah, it's so great to sleep till noon. 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
12: Oh.

The bills, meetings, games, practices, and cleaning. All that can wait till Monday. Welcome to Sunrise, an oasis from the hectic day-to-day life. A positive place of encouragement.

and Wilson with God's Story on Sunrise. Hey, I'm Kevin, and in Ohio, a tiny kitten couldn't walk, so one creative animal shelter worker grabbed some cardboard, rulers, duct tape, and a few Hot Wheels, and at the end of this set, you'll hear how it all turned out for the adorable kitten. Now here's Forrest Frank on Sunrise with OK. Lord,

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But as you listen to Sunrise, the positive music might just slow it all down, and you can rest.

0: Symphony is positive music from the band Switch on Sunrise. When a tiny tabby kitten named Gelato arrived at Cincinnati Animal Care in Ohio, a spinal injury left his back legs too weak to support him. But Gelato wanted to move. He wanted to play and explore, and he was too small for the shelter's mobility devices. So veterinary assistant Mallory Smith got creative. Mallory built him a miniature wheelchair using cardboard, rulers, duct tape, and yes, Hot Wheels toy cars. Gelato is now cruising around in his homemade wheels while staying with Mallory in foster care, and he's getting stronger every day. He's even beginning to stand on his own for short periods, and veterinarians are optimistic he could be fully recovered. Sometimes helping someone get back on their feet, or paws in this case, requires thinking outside the box, or maybe inside the toy box. 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
12: Tonight, showers still likely at times and still windy at times as well, with lows in the low 60s. On Sunday, showers at times, especially in the morning, highs later in the day in the mid-70s. Monday, mostly sunny in 80 to 85. From the Storm Track 9 Weather Center, I'm senior meteorologist Bill Race.
11: From the sunny 92.3 HEP Plumbing Studios. 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
13: We're sunny 92.3 WDEFFM HD1 Chattanooga.
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0: CC Winans on Sunrise with Worthy of It All. Well, a younger girl at her dance recital thought her uncle was hundreds of miles away until he walked through the front door. We're coming up on that story and how to see the video soon, but now here's Micah Tyler with Even Then.
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0: Gonna Be All Right from Ryan Ellis on Sunrise. Well, Cassidy Stinger wanted one person at her dance recital in Belmar, New Jersey, her uncle and godfather, Brian. But the problem was, Brian lives hundreds of miles away in Beaufort, South Carolina, so Cassidy's parents gently told her not to get her hopes up. What Cassidy didn't know was that Brian had secretly booked a flight. After landing, Brian FaceTimed her from outside the house, wished her luck, and apologized for missing the recital. Cassidy immediately became emotional. Then just moments later, Brian walked through the front door. Cassidy ran straight into his arms as Brian asked, "You really think I'd miss your recital? So do you think she was mad or did she cry?" All you have to do is head to sunrise.com to see how it all played out. Sometimes the best surprise is simply showing up for someone you love.
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0: Changed on Sunrise from Jordan Felice. And if you're new to our show, I'm Kevin Peterson, and I wanted to remind you that we spell it S-O-N-R-I-S-E. 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
12: From a puppy's love to a savior's love, there are so many positive things in life, and we'll celebrate them all together on Sunrise.

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0: John Reddick with Holding On, Praise God. And we started that set with Micah Tyler and Colton Dixon's song, Perfectly. Now here's Micah telling us all about it in this week's What's the Story?
1: Hey, this is Micah Tyler with the message of my song, Perfectly. I want to be perfect. I look around at the people next to me. I look on social media and over again, I see this perfect picture of someone's life. And I think to myself, God, when other people are brave, all I see is fear in my life. And then I remember that it's God's perfect love that casts out that fear. I feel like every time that I make a turn, it is heading down another broken road when I remember that God has a perfect plan for my life. See, at the end of the day, when we throw up our hands and we confess the places that we fall short, that's when God's perfect love shows up and loves us perfectly.
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12: From the Storm Track 9 Weather Center.
13: Tonight's showers still likely at times and still windy at times as well, with lows in the low 60s. On Sunday, showers at times, especially in the morning, highs later in the day in the mid 70s. Monday, mostly sunny and 80 to 85. From the Storm Track 9 Weather Center, I'm senior meteorologist Bill Race.
12: 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It's sunrise on sunny 92.3.
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This week will have its good and it will have its bad. But for now, you can start off with nothing but positive. It's sunrise.

Some mornings, even the littlest things are irritating. 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

you could. And when it led me to the cross, only then I understood that even in the ruthless pain

0: Seth Schleter, Valley of Worship on Sunrise, and it's the last song of the show for this morning. Thank you for being here. Sunrise is written and produced by Michael Stewart and is a production of His Biz Incorporated. 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I'm Kevin Peterson. Have an awesome week, and we'll meet you right back here next weekend, same time, same station, for another Sunrise. Till then, make sure you keep the faith.
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3: Welcome to Sunday worship at Abba's House. 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

0: He's going to be talking to you next week about the days of Noah. But I want to talk to you about God's manifold presence this morning. I want us to be known for his presence, not for personality, prosperity, programs, or even our wonderful people. I want us to be known for his presence. And so we're going to give you some teaching today, and we'll finish with some preaching if the Lord will allow that. But I want you to receive in your minds and in your ears and in your souls today, different than you normally do on Sunday, because we're going to build a foundation. But I promise you, it'll draw you closer to the Lord. Just a few verses. And the cherubims shall stretch forth their wings on high, covering the mercy seat with their wings, and their faces shall look one to another toward the mercy seat. Shall the faces of the cherubims be. And thou shalt put the mercy seat upon the ark, and in the ark thou shalt put the testimony that I shall give thee. And there, somebody say where?
1: There.
0: And there I will meet with thee, and I will commune with thee from above the mercy seat, from between the two cherubims, which are upon the ark of the testimony of all things, which I will give thee in commandment unto the children of Israel. Heavenly Father, let us be chasers of you and your Son Jesus. Let us be people of your presence, not people chasing personality, programs, or prosperity. Let us be people seeking after your divine presence in our lives. Lord, teach us from history how to be led by you, how to be covered by you, how to walk in grace under you. For thine is your kingdom, your power, and your glory forever and ever. Amen and amen. You may be seated in the presence of the Lord. So on stage today, we have the Ark of the Covenant. This is a replica. It's not 100% accurate, but it's close. It's missing the poles that the priests would carry on their shoulders over the Jordan River. Jordan means unto death, and they would literally walk out. Priests would put their feet in first. But this is a replica, and when you hear the word cherubims, those speak of the two angels facing one another on the top, below being the mercy seat. So first, some teaching. The Ark of the Covenant was the only piece of furniture within the Holy of Holies. You say, what is the Holy of Holies? It is the place where the high priest would go once a year and make the offering for the people, sprinkle blood on the mercy seat for the sins of the people. It was called the Ark of the Covenant. The Ark of the Testimony is another name for it. And the law was kept within it. The ark was made of acacia wood, which is incorruptible wood. And the symbolism of that is when it points to Jesus, and I'll get to that at the end, but the acacia wood was considered incorruptible, so you have something that is natural that is overlaid with something divine, which is pure gold, which speaks to the fact that Jesus was fully God and fully man. He was human and he was divine. It was made of acacia wood, 2.5 cubits long, 1.5 cubits broad, and 1.5 cubits high was its external dimensions. And it was plated inside and out, as I said, with pure gold. Running around each side was a gold border exceeding the top of the ark, so as to keep the lid from moving. The lid was called the mercy seat, Exodus 25, verse 20 and 22. In Hebrew, the kapare, and it means a covering. It's the same size in the original ark as the top of the Ark of the Covenant. And it was there for that sacrifice. It was transported by means of 2 gold poles that ran through 2 gold rings, which you can see on this replica on each side. They were not to be moved, unless it might be necessary to remove them in order to cover the ark when the tabernacle was moved from one place to another. And so, made of acacia wood, covered inside and out with gold, you see a picture of God. Upon the

0: bed or the mercy seat, or at the ends of the ark as in the temple, were placed above the cherubim, beaten out of gold as with a lampstand. In shape, they were probably human except for their wings. So it looked a little different than what we have on stage. Some of the graphics point to a closer replica of what this looked like. It's mentioned by Ezekiel. This was something supernatural looking, especially for that time. Can you imagine what it was like in that day following God without a Bible? Following God without the death, burial, and resurrection of Jesus Christ. Following God based on weather, bushes that catch on fire, battles that are won, when all you have is faith. Like Abraham, you get a vision from God to leave everything that's comfortable to you because you're promised you're going to be the father of all nations. And from you will come the redemption of humanity. But you have no evidence of that. You can't say, well, let me go look at my word for a while. Because you don't have a word, you just have his word. And so they're operating on faith. The Israelites have been rescued and they've built this tabernacle in the wilderness. And it's amazing. And everything you see in the tabernacle in the wilderness, you find in the temple later there in Israel, when Solomon rebuilt it. And we do similar things today. We have a baptistry here. They had a laver there for the washing. You had an outer court for the Gentiles. Then you had a place where only the priests could go, the Holy of Holies. You had sacrifice for sins. You had offerings. They would bring their animals. We get most of what we do from these ancient people following God without all that we have. It was a picture of what was to come. 2 Chronicles chapter 3, verse 13, the wings of these cherubim spread themselves forth 20 cubits, and they stood on their feet, and their faces were inward. And so between these angels, the cherubim, was the Shekinah glory, the cloud, the presence in which Jehovah appeared above the mercy seat. It wasn't incense. It was the manifest presence of God's divine glory. It was all they had at the time. But it was a picture of our Savior and what he would offer us forevermore. Jehovah manifested his essential presence in this cloud. Not only could no unclean thing or sinful man stand before this mercy seat, even the priest had to approach this with holiness. Even the high priest had to be careful before approaching God's presence unclean before the blood sacrifice. Now, what was in the Ark of the Covenant? Two tablets of stone, the Ten Commandments, were in there. What else was in there? The budding rod of Aaron representing God's provision. Some original manna that God provided in the wilderness during their 40-year journey. And it's interesting to me what God provided, this golden jar of miraculously preserved manna, Aaron's rod. When I look at this and I see that mercy covers that, it's that mercy and grace covers the law. Mercy and grace covers rebellion. Mercy and grace covers mistakes. Mercy and grace can cover a painful past. Maybe with moments of glory and provision, but it covers a rebellious past too. That's why the mercy seat and the Shekinah glory is above the law. Because you will never get the manifest presence of God under the law. You will only find the manifest presence of God under grace. You say, prove it to me, Pastor. Well, go to Galatians 5, chapter number 4. What does the Apostle Paul say? A scholarly Jew who understood this history well would tell both Jew and Gentiles after the death, burial, and resurrection of Jesus Christ this. He said, whosoever of you are justified by the law You have fallen from grace. So what does that mean this Sunday morning, Pastor Ronnie? It means you never want to become so religious you're no good to the kingdom. It means you should never think you have arrived in God's kingdom or you are better than someone else because you are more religious or you don't struggle with the same sins they do. What this says is that the mercy covers all of it. And we're grateful for the law. We don't look our nose down at the law, but the law is nothing without the death, burial, and resurrection of grace. The law is nothing without the mercy seat, without the atoning blood of Jesus Christ. That's where the presence is. That's where the purpose is. That's where the power is. It's in the blood of Jesus. It's the blood of the mercy seat, and he is the mercy seat. Oh, I wasn't planning on preaching till the end of this thing, but the Holy Ghost has got in my way. But the ark represented God's presence among Israel. God's presence among Israel. It also represented God's covenant with man. Through Abraham, God made a covenant with us, and through Moses, and through Adam. The Adamic covenant, the Mosaic covenant, the Abrahamic covenant, and then the covenant of the Lord Jesus Christ, the new covenant of his grace. So God made a covenant with his people, represents the covenant of God. It represents sin, believe it or not. It represents their rebellion against God, their lack of faith. It represented the future work of Jesus Christ. The ark was to be a guide for the nations, and the Holy Spirit, the presence of God, is to be our guide in our day-to-day lives. Amen. Numbers 10, verse 33. And they departed from the mount of the Lord 3 days. And the ark of the covenant of the Lord went before them in the 3 days' journey to search out a resting place for them. Speaking of the tabernacle, the ground of meeting, where it was built, that large tent and the laver, and they would get to the Holy of Holies. And as our text said, there God promised to meet them and commune with them from above the mercy seat, between the two cherubims, the two angels, which are upon the ark of the testimony. He said, of all things which I will give thee in commandment unto the children of Israel. And so also, when the ark would travel, when it was mobile, there were three curtains that would cover the ark. Three curtains. Always interesting when God uses three. Father, Son, Holy Ghost, third day resurrected. We can go on and on. Three stages of atonement, the scarlet thread. We can do that all day if you want. But there are three coverings. The first covering that they put over it was the veil that was torn in the temple when Jesus was crucified, which says that now we are all one new man. There's no Jew nor Gentile. There's no slave nor free. Because of the blood, we're all one flesh. That's why racism irritates me, because I see it as a demonic way our government keeps us divided when the Bible clearly says we are one flesh. And if demons can keep us arguing amongst ourselves, then we can miss the true blessing of God's kingdom being one flesh. So the first curtain was the veil at the temple that was torn, to now we can all approach God. You don't have to approach God through me or your Catholic priest or the great high priest in Judaism. You, my friend, because of Jesus, can go straight to God. If your family member's sick, you call one of us. One of us will come pray with you. We will. We'll do your funerals. We'll come pray and lay hands on you. We love doing that. But do you know, because of Jesus, you can go right into that hospital room. You can put whatever you got, oil, whatever you got on your hand, and you can pray for your sick family members, because you are a child of the Most High God. And you are just as anointed as anyone else on this staff. And the church will be the church when people realize their true identity and purpose, and you realize you're gifted, that this isn't a concert, that this is an equipping center to send you out so you can do ministry beyond the walls. And we come in here, we get filled, and we go out. Glory be to God. So that's the first covering. The second covering was animal skins. Animal skins, which represented the sacrifice of the mercy seat. Then the third covering was blue, which represented hope, and it represented heaven, and it represented the future that God had for his children. So there were three curtains, coverings, that the ark had over them that were transported. Do you know, as a Christian, come on somebody, you got three coverings over you. Oh my God, the Father, Abba, your covering, your everlasting Father, the great I Am, the one who loves widows, orphans, sinners. You've got the Son, Jesus Christ, who paid it all to him we owe. Sin had left a crimson stain. He washed it white as snow. And then you got the Holy Ghost, which Jesus said, I'm going to my Father. I'm leaving you another comforter. You are covered by all three, the Father, the Son, and the Holy Ghost. The perichoresis, you got all the gifts, and they were moving by faith without the finished work. We have no excuse after what Jesus has done for us to walk in the power of God. The ark suddenly in 2 Chronicles chapter 35 disappears. Josiah kept the Passover unto the Lord in Jerusalem. They killed the Passover on the 14th day of the first month, the Passover lamb. And he said unto the Levites that taught all Israel, which were holy unto the Lord, put the holy ark in the house which Solomon the son of David, king of Israel, did build. It shall not be a burden upon your shoulders. Serve now the Lord your God and his people Israel. In the 18th year of the reign of Josiah, the Passover was kept. The ark was moved, but 35 years later, destruction came. Nebuchadnezzar, you've heard about Nebuchadnezzar in the book of Daniel. We have a book our church has released. My mother wrote through the book of Daniel. They were under Babylonian captivity. The ark was conquered. The ark disappeared from the record in around 621 BC. The temple was destroyed, and the ark disappears from public record for a season. Some believe that the ark was left in Babylon, which is modern day Iraq, and that's just simply biblically not true. I'll go ahead and tease you with the fact that we can't say definitively where it is at this moment, but I believe I have a general idea of where it is biblically, but I'm not going to tell you definitively today, but we know it wasn't in Babylon. 2 Kings 24 verse 13, 2 Kings 25, Jeremiah 52, 17 through 23, there is a detailed account given, taken from the king's house, Nebuchadnezzar in Babylon. They mention spoons, they mention every artifact that was taken back, but the ark is not mentioned in things that were brought back from Babylonian captivity. We're told in Jeremiah 28 verse 3 that everything taken to Babylon from the house of the Lord would be returned, but the ark is not mentioned in those items. So we as Christians should not really buy into the fact that it is in Iraq somewhere. Number three, the ark, I believe, is hidden in Jerusalem, God's holy land. And I believe we will see it when God's ready for us to see it. It no longer has the majestic power because Jesus replaced it. But there is something to be said when Jesus comes back to reign from the Temple Mount, which we've all been to, in a restored temple, it being there. And I believe that government entities and even principalities and powers have tried to hide the fact that the Bible is real, that Jesus is real, that Jesus is coming back. And now because of social media, because they can't control what is released, which is both good and bad, because you get nutcases and liars and lunatics that post, but you also get God-ordained people that post and find things, and they get it out there before the government can shut it down, the Israeli government as well as our government. So we're in a strange time where we can't believe everything we see. Oh, but we can see the days of Noah approaching. We can see that Jesus may very well be on his way back. The ark had to have been hidden between the 18th year of King Josiah, taken to Solomon's temple. 35 years later, the temple's destroyed. We lose sight of it. It's probable that it was hidden securely in Jerusalem at that time. I believe it was hidden somewhere in Jerusalem. We don't know exactly where. Here's what the Unger's Bible Dictionary says. A striking Hebrew tradition exists as to the Ark of the Covenant, that it was taken by the prophet Jeremiah and hidden in a cave, 2 Maccabees 2:4-8. at the time of the Babylonian capture of the city of Israel, and that its hiding place has never been found, possibly never will be fully until the Messiah shall set up his kingdom and restore the glory of Israel. And there are rabbis who say very similar things. Now, what is the book of Maccabees? It's not a Bible book. It's not in the canon of scripture, and we don't consider it without error, and we don't worship it. But it speaks of the history of the persecution of the Jews, and it's actually the Catholic and the Orthodox version of that. And here's what it says in 2 Maccabees. The records show that it was Jeremiah who, prompted by a divine message, the prophet gave orders that the tent of meeting and the ark should go with him. Then he went to the mountain from the top of which Moses saw God's promised land. When he reached the mountain, Jeremiah found a cave dwelling. He carried the tent, the ark, and the incense altar into it, blocked up the entrance. Some of his companions came to mark out the way, but were unable to find it. When Jeremiah learned of this, he reprimanded them. The place shall remain unknown, he said, until God finally gathers his people together and shows mercy to them. Then the Lord will bring these things to light again, and the glory of the Lord will appear with the cloud as it was seen both in the time of Moses and when Solomon, who I preached to you about last week, prayed that the shrine might be worthily consecrated. Early church writings agree with this, and in our canon of scripture, this is what it says in Jeremiah 3, verse 16. And it shall come to pass, when ye be multiplied and increased in the land in those days, saith the Lord, they shall say no more, the ark of the covenant of the Lord, neither shall it come to mind, neither shall they remember it, neither shall they visit it, neither shall that be done anymore. Now, why would Prophet Jeremiah write this if he didn't hide it and know where it was and know what God prophetically told him was going to happen to it at the end of his days? So he had knowledge. Somebody say had knowledge of it. Where was the ark hidden? Some believe Ethiopia. There's a case that could be made for that. Some believe it was destroyed. I don't believe that's accurate. I believe it's in Jerusalem. If you go with us in January, you'll get to go to Mount Moriah, where Abraham offered Isaac. You'll also get to go to the place of the skull, which is a very powerful place mentioned in the Word of God. Moriah is only mentioned twice in the Bible. Place where Abraham was told to offer Isaac, who was a substitutionary sacrifice, a picture of what Jesus would do for us, God offering his own son for our sins. The second place was when the temple was built. 2 Chronicles 3, verse 1, then Solomon began to build the house of the Lord at Jerusalem in Mount Moriah, where the Lord appeared unto David, his place that David had prepared in the threshing floor of Ornan the Jebusite. So let me go through some interesting discoveries that we're hearing about again, beginning in 1982. And what you've seen on social media the last few weeks is about Noah's Ark, not the Ark of the Covenant. Two arcs, different thing, okay? You'll hear about Noah's Ark next week. But what you're hearing about Noah's Ark is all this testing of the wood there in Turkey and Mount Ararat. We've known that for 30 years. We've been preaching that here. My father preached it in the 80s and 90s. We know that. But now, because of social media, everybody knows it, that it's the original deal. The guy that first discovered the wood was a guy that's now villainized, who's dead. His name was Ron White. He was like a modern day Indiana Jones. And they forced him out. They've removed most of his videos from circulation because he found so many things. He was a born again Christian. He even had a Bible museum because he was pushed literally all the way here to East Tennessee and Gatlinburg for a while. But he's been passed away a long time, and our family knew Ron. But Ron discovered many things in Israel. And there were videos and there were testing, and we have those videos, my family does. And the first discovery, and I'll move as quickly as I can today, was in the quarry. And he started excavating that near Mount Moriah, which was on the west side there of Jerusalem. And there are valleys there, and he began to cut to the side of Mount Moriah. Everybody say Mount Moriah. Say Abraham and Isaac. I do that for those of you who are ADD like me so I can make sure you're staying with me, okay? Mount Moriah. So he's excavating the side of Mount Moriah. This is Golgotha. Joe, you remember this. You and Miss America got to see this. It doesn't look like it did at that time, Joe would tell you, because if you're standing at the bottom of it, we're only about 35, 40 feet below it now. But all of that's been built over. So at one time, this mountain looked a lot higher than it really is. Now, does that make sense? Because things have been built over it. So it really was much taller of a place than it appears to be now, because the cities have built over the ruins. And so Ron White's excavating into the side of this thing way down into the ground in 1982, around the 80s. And he sees this and realizes that it's the place of the skull, that it's Golgotha. And so he's excited about that. Near Jeremiah's grotto, there's garden tomb there where many believe that is the tomb of Joseph of Arimathea, where Jesus was resurrected, the stone that was rolled away. We'll go there in just a few months. I'm excited to go there. Joanna will be in the third heaven for 10 days. I'll have to carry her out of there. But it's a powerful time. But so Ron believed that this was the place of the crucifixion and the resurrection. There's also a theory that our Catholic and Orthodox friends have, that it's the Church of the Holy Sepulchre. I'm not gonna have that debate today. We go to both places and we hear educated talks from both places, and there's power in both of them. But Ron White began to excavate here in the early 80s, and he found some pretty strange things. He dug straight down into the face, and for the sake of time, here's what I will tell you. He found signs deep within this about the crucifixion and the punishment for certain crimes. He found signs written in the original language. He also found places, grooves, where you would put crosses. He found a place where you would put crosses to lay the cross for people to be crucified, dug into the mountain. But elevated above those grooves, and I'm really simplifying this as much as I can, he found three that were elevated above all the others where you would crucify people. Three. Do you know, it really wasn't all that. Crucifixion was common, but three at once was not that common. With Jesus in the middle, you know, the thief on the cross, that he said, "You'll be with me in paradise." And so he finds these three that appear to be where you'd put a cross for crucifixion. And he begins to dig, and he's digging, and there's debris and there's dirt. He has an Arab man with him. He has a videographer, but the technology was not what it is today. But they're digging and they're digging and they're digging, and he finds these elevated grooves for crosses in the bedrock, which leads to another discovery. When he gets to the elevated grooves for the crosses, he realizes that they are different than the other ones that he found, that they're elevated, and then there's a crack from the middle one all the way down deep within Mount Moriah, all the way down deep. And him being a Christian, a Bible scholar, he's starting to really, his heart starts beating. And he senses something, but there's all this debris that has to be dug under. You see there the crevice and the cross hole. He sees these things, and he begins to dig deeper and dig deeper away. And the fourth discovery is, we'll get back to this on Mount Moriah, But as he's digging around, he finds a very great stone, larger than other stones they would use to cover up a tomb, especially a wealthy man's tomb. Is anybody with me? The stone he finds would be the exact size the Bible said it would be, weighing what the Bible said it would weigh. And then he discovers that perhaps the tomb, the one we visit, is the tomb of Joseph of Arimathea, where Jesus was potentially buried. We believe it 100% that this is the place where God did this. Now, he sees this. Let me give you the dimensions. 5.5 feet in diameter is the natural stone for a normal tomb, but this one was much larger than that. The dimension was over 13 feet in diameter. It took many years for them to do all the testing and realize that this could be the one. Matthew 27, and laid it in his own new tomb, which he had hewn out of the rock. He rolled a great stone to the door of the sepulcher and departed. In 1993, the first time I went to Israel, I was about 12 years old, and I went with my father, and he was pretty well known around the world at that time and had been so many times, and he had a reputation there. And we visited with a British general and some people connected to the British government. And I was just a little snot-nosed kid. I was halfway paying attention. But I can remember my father talking to this man, and this man telling my father, and I've confirmed this with my father many times, that this was the location. The British owned this particular piece of property, the Catholics and Orthodox on the others. And then so in Israel, you have Jewish-owned things, you have Palestinian-owned things, and they hate each other. So you have to constantly wonder who's telling you the truth there. The fact that the British own this place kind of makes you wonder, doesn't it? And he tells my father that he genuinely believes that this is the proper tomb. So back to the excavation on Mount Moriah in 1992. For 2 years, Ron White and his team searched every area of this thing, every area of it. And they finally got to a place with about 18 inches of clearance where they navigated their way deep down. They had to lie on their stomach, and they had had someone who went before them a few years who died in this particular area. There's Ron right there. And they get down in here. It was 2 p.m., January 6, 1982. Shining the flashlight through the massive pile of rocks, his eye caught a glimpse of something shiny. He began slowly removing the rocks one at a time and discovered some dry, rotted wood timbers beneath the rocks, and then some also dry, rotted remains of animal skins. Does anyone remember what I said the three coverings were for this Ark of the Covering? The second being animal skins, dry, rotted animal skins that had been turned into powder. They were covering a gold veneered table with a raised molding around the side, which consisted of an alternating pattern of a bell and a pomegranate. It only took him a moment to realize that at the least, this was an object from the first temple. But he was in such a confined space, he couldn't uncover the entire table. He later concluded, after further examination, that he believed with all his heart that this could have been the table of showbread. While he's doing these excavations, he discovers a crack from the middle cross that would go all the way down over 2 years of research, and he notices that there is a black substance similar to dry blood in the crack that goes all the way down to what he believed could be the Ark of the Covenant. Now, he could not get down there. He did not have the technology or government permission to go all the way to the bottom. But the moment he realized what God was trying to show him, he passed out. He passed out for 45 minutes. And when he woke up, he realized that when Jesus' blood was shed and they pierced his side, it flew down from where Abraham was to offer Isaac. And because of the earthquake mentioned in the New Testament, that blood flowed all the way down through the cherubims, potentially, all the way down to the mercy seat. And that's why Paul would say in Hebrews, it's not the blood of bulls and goats that would set us free, that it was the blood of Jesus Christ that would set us free from our sins once and for all. He would use this tool called the colonoscope back then that could look through stone and debris and go down hundreds of feet. And he said, God, why didn't you let me see it? He said that the Lord spoke to his spirit and said, I told you you would find it, not that you could see it. I told you I'd let you find it, but I didn't tell you I would let you see it. And he passed away years later, and my father told that particular part of the story. But now many believe that after his discovery, because he'd also discovered Saul's armor, he discovered so many other things, that the Israeli government has taken that. Many believe it is buried under government control under the Temple Mount, which could unfortunately mean it could be controlled by Islam at the moment. And so what I'll tell you is to not get political, but he also ran a test of the blood that he found on the crack. Most blood types have 46 chromosomes, but the blood that he tested had 24 chromosomes, 23 from Mary, one that was unknown, which speaks to the virgin birth. And just like the apostles, I don't think Ron White would have gave his life for a lie. I don't know if every discovery was accurate, but I'm telling you, I believe that God revealed enough to him in 1982 through the 90s to reveal to us today. Now things are coming up every week on social media about what they're finding. They found the Dead Sea Scrolls in Isaiah. Every week something comes out that proves the word of God is true. And that Jesus is who he says he is. So as I close, what does this reveal to us today? What does the ark reveal to us today? Well, it points to Jesus and the final act of the great high priest. But Christ came as high priest of the good things to come, with the greater and more perfect tabernacle. Come on, somebody. Not made with hands, that is not of this creation, not with the blood of goats and calves, but with his own blood he entered the most holy place once and for all, having obtained eternal redemption. For if the blood of bulls and goats and the ashes of a heifer sprinkling the unclean sanctifies for the purifying of the flesh, how much more shall the blood of Christ, who through the eternal Spirit offered himself without spot, without blemish, cleanse your conscience from dead works to serve the living God. Man, the ark in that day represented the presence. Jesus is God's presence dwelling among us. The ark held the word. The New Testament says Jesus is the living word. The ark held the manna. Jesus is the bread of life, it would tell us in the Gospel of John. Aaron's rod represented priestly authority, religious authority. Jesus is the great high priest. Amen. the one who's worthy of it all, the worship. The mercy seat represented the blood covering the sins of a nation, the sins of humanity. But Jesus was the final act of atonement. When his blood was shed, we were forgiven once and for all. No one can take it from you. No one can talk you out of it. The blood still covers. Christ leaves his holy place in heaven. He enters the most holy, which we know to be the throne of God himself, where he completes this work for us. Because of the sin in the Garden of Eden, the second Adam paid the ultimate price for our sins. This is represented in the book of Revelation by the Apostle John when he looks into the blue heaven, the third covering, and he says, the temple of God was opened in heaven, Revelation 11, 19. That the temple of God was opened in heaven, and there was seen in the temple the ark of his testament. Come on, somebody. And there were lightnings and voices and thunderings and an earthquake and great hail. In Revelation, there's another verse which speaks of God's throne room. And in this verse, we learn that this is the final act of Christ, the high priest's atonement. It says in Revelation 15, verse 5, and after that I looked, and behold, the temple of the tabernacle of the testimony in heaven was open. Seven angels came out of the temple having seven plagues. And one of the four beasts gave unto the seven angels seven golden vials full of the wrath of God, who liveth forever and ever. And the temple was filled with smoke from the glory of God. Come on, somebody. And from his power, and no man was able to enter into the temple till the seven plagues of the seven angels were fulfilled. What does this speak to us today? Seeing then that we have a great high priest who has passed through the heavens, Jesus, the Son of God. Let us hold fast our confession, church. For we do not have a high priest that cannot sympathize with our weaknesses, but was in all points tempted and tested as we are, but yet without sin. Let us therefore come boldly to the throne of grace, that we may obtain mercy, that we may obtain mercy and find grace to help in our time of need. Some of you need to come to the mercy seat this morning. Some of you need to let God's word guide you. Some of you need fresh food, the bread of life. His name is Jesus. Some of you need to be people of his presence, not people of personality, not people of programs, not people of religion. I want this church to be known for seeking after God's presence. I want this church to be known for letting God's presence lead us, not getting ahead of God's presence. Jesus is the word that became flesh. He is the Alpha, the Omega. He is our covering, our comforter. He is our deliverer. He is our everlasting Father. He is our mercy seat. We don't need bulls and goats. We have a high priest who gave it all for us to come into his throne room of grace and receive mercy. And I'm here to tell you, I don't know where I would be without the love of Jesus, whose mercy endures forever, whose love never fails, the one who came for the least, the last, and the lost, and for sinners just like me and just like you. I don't know where I would be without his mercy. I'm not interested in religion. I'm not interested in personalities or programs or any of that. I just want to feel his presence, because he's the one that saved me, and he's the one that fills you, and he's the Alpha, the Omega. He's the one that's coming back on a white horse. He's the one we will worship around the Ark of the Testimony in glory. Would you stand on your feet this morning all over this place? Would my pastors come this morning? I know I gave you a lot of fresh bread. Go back and watch it. Take notes. Do your own research. Trust God's word as you seek his presence. But today, here's what I tell you. The death, burial, and resurrection of Jesus Christ is real. And God wants to save you. God doesn't want to make you a Baptist, a Catholic, a Church of God, a Greek Orthodox. God didn't send his son to give you a label. He sent his son to give you life, and that to the abundance. And if you want a new life, if you need mercy from the throne room of grace, Paul would say, all you have to do is confess with your mouth the Lord Jesus and believe in your heart that God has raised him from the dead, and you shall be saved. Whether the tomb we go to is the tomb of Joseph of Arimathea or not, either way, he is risen. Amen. He's alive. And his spirit is here. And if you need Jesus, just pray this prayer with me. With every head bowed and every eye closed. If you need Jesus, if you need mercy, if you need to come to the mercy seat today, just say, Lord Jesus, Abbas House, help me. Lord Jesus, forgive me of my sins. Please come into my heart and save me. Fill me with your Holy Spirit. Use me for your glory. If you prayed that prayer, I want you to come down here boldly to the throne of grace, as it says in Hebrews. Tell one of us. Joanna and I are going to come down. We'll pray with you. If you need the presence of God, if you need the Holy Ghost in your life, you need a miracle today. If you're sick in body, sick in mind, we'll pray for you today. We'll pray the power on you so that you can continue to fight. You can continue to chase God's presence. Maybe you have a family member that's lost or hurting today that needs prayer. You can stand in for them and we'll pray for them. Whatever your need is, be a person of his presence. Heavenly Father, may your power fall today. May your power fall. Lord, may you shift us to be led by you and your Holy Ghost presence in our lives. Lord, may we be known as people that seek your kingdom, that chase you, and are committed to your presence. In Jesus' name we pray. Amen. You come if you need ministry today.
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3: We're sunny 92.3. 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

It's a feel-good Sunday. I'll have all of your favorites from yesterday and today. Sunny 92.3. I'm Patty Sanders. Thanks for the company. How are you? Turn it up. We're Sunny 92.3.

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You and I will get together for lunch, as we always do, weekdays, Monday through Friday at noon. I'll have another warm and fuzzy, big old pink Sunny 92.3 hoodie for you as we continue to celebrate Breast Cancer Awareness Month. So join me for lunch this coming week right here on Sunny.

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0: From the Storm Track 9 Weather Center.
13: Tonight, showers still likely at times and still windy at times as well, with lows in the low 60s. On Sunday, showers at times, especially in the morning, highs later in the day in the mid-70s. Monday, mostly sunny and 80 to 85. From the Storm Track 9 Weather Center, I'm senior meteorologist Bill Race.
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James Howard and Kim Carson are bringing back Luther's Lost Pets list. If you've lost your pet, definitely be in touch with James and Kim. 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Okay.

Well, let's see. East Brainerd, West Brough, North Chattanooga, and South Pittsburgh. Okay, that's all four directions there. 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
10: 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Hatley delivers. 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Hatley for governor.

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John Chen. She'll be along tonight at 7 o'clock here at Sunny 92.3. All of our favorite songs, of course. And he'll be talking about, guess what's the most dangerous room in your house? The bathroom. All right. 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

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They'll be there in just a couple of weeks in Nashville. 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

I meant to mention we still have some really good deals on our Sunny 92.3. 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
14: From the Storm Track 9 Weather Center.
15: Tonight's showers still likely at times and still windy at times as well, with lows in the low 60s. On Sunday, showers at times, especially in the morning, highs later in the day in the mid-70s. Monday, mostly sunny and 80 to 85. From the Storm Track 9 Weather Center, I'm senior meteorologist Bill Race.
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1: We're sunny 92.3. 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

You still have plenty of time to head to the First Horizon Pavilion for the Chattanooga Market. 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

0: Sunny 92.3 knows there's nothing better this time of year than crisp air and fall colors in the Smokies. And the best way to enjoy it is at Dollywood's annual Harvest Festival, presented by Humana. 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Be the first caller with the correct answer, and you'll win Dollywood Harvest Festival tickets and also qualify for the always in demand tasting passes. Yum! 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
12: From
7: the StormTrack 9 Weather Center.
12: Tonight's showers still likely at times and still windy at times as well, with lows in the low 60s. On Sunday, showers at times, especially in the morning, highs later in the day in the mid-70s. Monday, mostly sunny in 80 to 85. From the StormTrack 9 Weather Center, I'm senior meteorologist Bill Race.
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0: from the sunny 92.3 HEP Cooling Studios. 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

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What is your Sunday afternoon hold? Your favorite team is winning, I hope. Or maybe you're in school and you're catching up on homework. Been there, done that. 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

Oh, yeah, glad to play that sunny surprise for you today. 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Maybe.

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0: From the Storm Track 9 Weather Center.
15: Sunday, skies are going to be cloudy. We'll have some showers at times. Now, likely see some clearing during the late afternoon. Highs in the mid-70s. And then as we go into Monday, mostly sunny skies. Not as windy and high temperatures 80 to 85. From the Storm Track 9 Weather Center, I'm Senior Meteorologist Bill Race.
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We've been down here on the sunny end of the radio dial for 62 years, playing your favorites from yesterday and today. We're sunny 92.3.

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Tonight at 7 o'clock, he'll be playing all of our favorite songs, but also he'll be talking about it's better to try something and not really do very well at it than to not try at all. 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

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We'll all be represented at the Dalton game next Friday night. We bring prizes from McDonald's, Chat State, where Chattanooga goes to college, their sponsor, Scenic Suds Car Wash Express. 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
1: From the Storm Track 9 Weather Center.
20: Tonight, skies are going to be clearing up, and we'll see a low temperature between 55 and 60 degrees. On Monday, mostly sunny skies and high temperatures in the mid-80s, lows in the upper 50s Monday night, and a high in the mid-80s Tuesday, mostly sunny. From the Storm Track 9 Weather Center, I'm senior meteorologist Bill Race.
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We'll have another warm and fuzzy bright pink hoodie as we celebrate Breast Cancer Awareness Month. 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

0: Sunny 92.3 knows there's nothing better this time of year than crisp air and fall colors in the Smokies. 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
0: From the Storm Track 9 Weather Center.
9: Tonight, skies are going to be clearing up and we'll see a low temperature between 55 and 60 degrees. On Monday, mostly sunny skies and high temperatures in the mid-80s. Lows in the upper 50s Monday night and a high in the mid-80s Tuesday, mostly sunny. From the Storm Track 9 Weather Center, I'm senior meteorologist Bill Race.
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1: From the StormTrack 9 Weather Center.
9: Today we'll have some showers at times, but they are going to be tapering off as we go through the day. High temperature upper 60s. Clearing tonight, 55 to 60 for the low, and on Monday mostly sunny, mid 80s for the high. From the StormTrack 9 Weather Center, I'm Senior Meteorologist Bill Race.

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0: All right, it's time to move you from the place you are right now in your life to the place you were meant to be. We do that with Intelligence for Your Life, and my name is John Tesh, and of course you love your family. But let's face it, you guys can get on each other's nerves every now and then, right? Here is the solution when family tension is brewing. Take a hike, literally. Now, the best solution is to grab your relatives and go for a walk together outside. This is according to San Jose State University, who studied this. They say walking for 20 minutes in a natural setting leads to a greater sense of family togetherness and closeness. Child development professor Dr. Dina Eisenstark led the research and says nature walks have a powerful effect on family dynamics because it's so absorbing and it takes up mental space, the walk does. And when there's more mental space being occupied by nature, family members get along better with one another. Being in nature gets us away from everyday thoughts and responsibilities. That leaves us less irritable and more in touch with other people's social cues. It primes us to communicate and get along much better. Next time your family is getting on your last nerve, suggest, oh, how about a nature walk?
1: I-F-Y-L. 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
0: Time for some skin intelligence. And are you experiencing more breakouts than normal? Is that you right now? It could be your post-workout shake or smoothie that's to blame. Listen to this. Dermatologist Dr. Mona Gahara says a lot of protein shakes contain whey protein, which is known to cause acne. In a study, when women had a daily drink containing whey protein, at the end of the two-month study, the women were more likely to have pimples. So what's the connection between whey and acne? Well, it stimulates your hormones in a way that makes you produce more testosterone. That increases the production of sebum, which is a fancy term for the oil on your face. Whey also increases the amount of insulin growth factor in our bodies, which also increases oil production. So whey is a double whammy for acne. The solution? You can switch to a different protein in your post-workout shakes, like pea protein that's becoming very popular. You'll get the same amount of muscle-building protein, but you won't get the oily face to go along with it.
1: Answering the questions that your smartphone can't. 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
0: Here's a question I would like to pose to you and yours. Let's say you had a dream that you got in a car accident. Would that make you more likely to walk or take the bus the next day? So most people laugh off questions like this, according to psychologist Dr. Carrie Morwedge, because they don't believe dreams actually predict future events. But a surprising number of people admit they've changed their plans or their normal routine after having an unsettling dream, meaning they kind of sort of believe that their dreams really do mean something. In fact, dreams can absolutely influence how we behave in a relationship. A study in social, psychological, and personality found that when people dreamt that their partner cheated on them with somebody else, they were much more likely to act aggressively toward them for several days afterward. And be careful who you share your dreams with, especially the weird ones. Studies show that 3 out of 4 people believe that a person's dreams are a reflection of their character and personality.
9: Online at intelligenceforyourlife.com.

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1: 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John Tesh.
0: All right, let's say you've had a brutal day. All you want to do is zone out. I know the feeling. So you grab your phone and you start scrolling. It may feel relaxing, but new research tells us it could actually leave you feeling more stressed. So we found a study in Plus One that followed roughly 1,000 people for 2 weeks, tracking their moods, stress levels, and phone use every night. What they found was a clear pattern and a vicious cycle, by the way. The researchers say people go online hoping for a mood boost. You might get one from a funny video or an interesting post, but then the algorithm starts feeding us stressful news, social comparisons, and endless content designed to keep us scrolling. So you might feel better sometimes and worse other times. And the unpredictability is actually part of what makes it hard to stop, because we never know when the next funny, interesting, or exciting post will appear. And there's another problem. The time you spend online can replace things that actually help lower your stress, like sleep and exercise and hobbies, talking to friends. So after a rough day, the experts say we need to try something with a clear stopping point. Take a walk, call someone, watch an episode of your favorite show. Because when we're looking to unwind, endless scrolling is not a good mood-lifting strategy.
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0: How about this for a conversation starter for you and your partner? For a happy marriage, experts say you may want to pare down your wedding, according to a new study from Emory University. Turns out cheap weddings often lead to fewer divorces. Specifically, couples who spend over $20,000 on their wedding are twice as likely to divorce compared with couples who spend $1,000. How does this work? Well, the experts say go ahead and spend on the honeymoon instead. The study found that taking a post-wedding trip is, quote, significantly associated with a lower hazard of divorce. So they're saying it might be worth cutting back on some of the more expensive wedding day costs and putting all that cash towards your honeymoon instead.
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0: All right, Gib, you and I have explored all kinds of different workout hacks, and here's one now from psychology professor Art Markman from the University of Texas. He says it's a workout affirmation that he has seen work on his clients. He says, instead of saying, I want to be in good shape, great shape, say, I'm getting in better shape every day. Turns out the word want signifies we lack something, in this case fitness, and when we feel we're lacking something, we tend to get discouraged.
3: Look, this is one of those things that is so dumb. I mean, look, I want to acknowledge, if you're listening to this right now, you're like, you get rid of the word want and it's going to work. I know how dumb it sounds. We both know how dumb it sounds, but this is the kind of stuff that there's a part of our brain that's really dumb. There's a part of our brain that is just stimulus response, right?
0: Right.
3: And that part of the brain is this dumb. It works. So yeah, I understand how weird it sounds to get rid of the word want because it creates a sense of lack and instead say, I am working towards something. I am making progress. But the dumb part of your brain can tell the difference and it will respond to it. So tell yourself, I'm making progress every day. I am eating healthier today than I did yesterday. Now, I want to eat healthier. I am eating healthier. And that idiot lizard part of your brain is going to respond to it.
0: It sounds a little like what Stuart Smalley from Saturday Night Live,
3: it
0: too.
3: It works! Stuart Smalley! Stuart Smalley was a genius, and we just need to embrace it. He was right. Look at yourself in the mirror, say, I'm good enough, I'm smart enough, and doggone it, people like me. 90% of what we talk about on this show says that will improve your life starting today. So do it.
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6: Today, we'll have some showers at times, but they are going to be tapering off as we go through the day. High temperature, upper 60s. Clearing tonight, 55 to 60 for the low, and on Monday, mostly sunny, mid 80s for the high. From the StormTrack 9 Weather Center, I'm senior meteorologist Bill Race.